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0: talking about two straightforward immigration rulings that tell our country's current story. The Supreme Court, actually with three decisions that were telling, but two in particular on immigration. Yeah, the Hawaii decision, where Hawaii, their law overturned as they went post-constitutional pertaining to the Second Amendment. And just like the two immigration cases, 6-3 decisions. That one has a little bit more nuance, though, and more legal interpretation. Straightforward as well, but perhaps not as straightforward as the most basic of basic concepts that were in play with the immigration cases today. As Alito said in one of the rulings, this is simply straightforward. As I'm illustrating, it's as basic as it gets. And so we're talking about the temporary protected status case, the second of the two immigration-related rulings today. Now, before the break, I brought you the definition of temporary. Now, just in case you are as mentally impaired as three of the Supreme Court justices, and temporary means lasting for a limited time. And then I also asked if you have recollection of when it was that the Syrians ended up involved in getting TPS. If you knew when it was that the Haitians first received their status. And the answer happens to be, for the Syrians, 2012 or 14 years ago. In the case of the Haitians, it was 2010 or 16 years ago. What were the situations there? Break those down next. Brian Mudd, in for Mark Levin.
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4: Fox News. I'm Deborah Valentine. There's a pause on ships traveling through the Strait of Hormuz. The International Maritime Organization, a UN agency, said it halted the evacuation of ships after a drone attack on a Singapore vessel. U.S. officials claim it was an IRGC drone.
5: Iran has warned ships out there that transiting the strait without their authorization will be dealt with.
4: Fox's Aisha Hosni reporting. Vice President J.D. Vance defending President Trump's long-term objective in Iran.
6: He says, we came what we set out to do. We created incredible diplomatic, economic, and military leverage. Let's use that leverage to go and accomplish an even bigger win for the American people.
4: The vice president made the comment during a conversation at the Richard Nixon Presidential Library in Yorba Linda, California, while promoting his new book, America's Listening to Fox News.
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8: from the Glass Doctor of Indiana Weather Center, here's your Storm Alert weather forecast.
9: Partly sunny through the day. There is still a slight chance of a shower through the day as well. High temperatures around 76. Tonight, we'll see partly cloudy skies. We drop down into the middle 50s. And then for tomorrow, we're looking at partly sunny skies, chances of a few showers and thunderstorms, high temperatures at 77. I'm Chief Meteorologist Carrie Pujol.
10: Right now, it's 72 degrees.
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0: Yeah, Brian Bunn for Mark Levin as we're talking about how great we actually have it historically, but also how fortunate we are in the middle of everything that President Trump is solving. Historically great leadership that's underappreciated even by the president's supporters. One of the things I consistently come across, people that are frustrated, and where's the American First policy and everything else? It's right in front of your face. You just are not being informed in your GSS news, your godless, soulless, slanderous news about what's real. And also perspective is key. Did you know that the average inflation adjusted price for a barrel of oil on this date is somewhere between 19 to 21 freaking dollars more than where it is today? For everything that's happened and everything that's going on over there. People have no perspective. Kneecapping the Chinese Axis powers, setting Iran back decades, preventing the nuclear World War III, gaining access to Venezuela's oil, doubling the production, Venezuela, the world's largest oil reserves, no longer going to China, coming our way. And soon we're going to liberate Cuba too. And what did it require from us to be able to do? So yeah, we got another inflation report today. It's not good, but we knew that. May was the peak of inflation. The average price for a barrel of oil in May was $102.40. Where are we right now? Like I mentioned, today, $69 to $71 a barrel. Inflation's way lower. You already see it when you go to the pump. But what did it actually cost us? Not what the greatest generation had to give up in fighting World War II. Now I'm going to break down what it actually has cost us and what babies, even most Trump supporters, have been about this. Hopefully not you, but maybe you. What's next? Brian Mudd in for Mark Levin.
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5: News. I'm Ted Lindner. Venezuela's health minister tonight announcing at least 235 people have died after two powerful earthquakes struck Venezuela last night.
6: More than 1,000 others are hurt and many remain missing. Officials fear hundreds may still be trapped under collapsed buildings, and rescue crews are racing against time.
5: That's Fox's Katie Byrne. And President Trump at the White House hosting a Rose Garden Club dinner for American farmers. During his remarks, he touted his work on energy for farming equipment.
7: I ended the electric vehicle mandate, which would have gutted the ethanol industry forever. And I saved your ethanol industry, and I think everyone knows that.
5: The president signing an executive order to accelerate innovation in America's food supply through agriculture modernization in an effort to empower farmers and ranchers and bolster the strength and security of the country's food supply. 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
8: 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From the Glass Doctor of Indiana Weather Center, here's your Storm Alert weather forecast.
9: Partly sunny through the day. There is still a slight chance of a shower through the day as well. High temperatures around 76. Tonight, we'll see partly cloudy skies. We drop down into the middle 50s. And then for tomorrow, we're looking at partly sunny skies, chances of a few showers and thunderstorms, high temperatures at 77. I'm Chief Meteorologist Carrie Pujol.
10: Right now at 69 degrees.
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0: 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I'm Tammy Silverman, President and CEO of Indiana Youth Institute. Research shows that Indiana high school students are more than twice as likely to use electronic vapor products as compared to the national average. 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
3: Some more troubles in the Strait. I'm Ted Lindner, Fox News. Iran's Revolutionary Guard Corps attacking a cargo ship in the Strait of Hormuz on Thursday. Fox's Lauren Simonetti with more.
4: A U.S. official is confirming that an Iranian drone hit that cargo vessel called the Ever Lovely as it was exiting the Strait of Hormuz off the Omani coast. The ship is Singapore flagged. UK authorities say there was damage to the ship's bridge, but no casualties. The attack violates the Memorandum of Understanding signed between the U.S. and Iran just 8 days ago. That deal had helped sharply increase the amount of oil flowing through the strait. CENTCOM says more than 500 ships and 250 million barrels of crude have flowed through the strait since early May through the U.S. military's help with both mine clearance and transit coordination.
3: Meantime, a 74-year-old has become the oldest prison inmate to be executed in Florida's modern history.
5: 74-year-old Dustin Ray Spencer was executed on Thursday. He was pronounced dead following three lethal drug injections at Florida State Prison in Starkey. Spencer was convicted in the 1992 stabbing of his wife. In his final statement, he apologized, saying, sorry.

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1: There's one man on this earth who really, truly gets it.
2: 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Mostly the Middle East. 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Hamas, the Iranian regime, and Hezbollah. Tens of billions of dollars. For the life of me, I don't know why we don't allow them to be destroyed.
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3: Fox News, I'm Sue Guzman. The evacuation of ships from the Strait of Hormuz was halted for a time Thursday by a UN agency. This after the British military reported a Singapore vessel was hit by a projectile off the coast of Oman.
4: U.S. officials confirmed the IRGC attacked a Singapore-flagged cargo ship with a drone as it tried to cross the Strait of Hormuz today.
3: Fox's Aisha Hosni, President Trump says the strait has since reopened. The race against time in Venezuela after two major earthquakes left at least 235 people dead and injured 4,300. Thousands of others remain missing.
5: Rescue crews are racing against time, searching through mountains of rubble as powerful aftershocks threaten to bring down even more structures. And teams are also battling landslides while pulling survivors from the debris.
3: Fox Weather's Katie Byrne. Earthquakes occurred within 30 seconds of one another. 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
0: Now, from the Glass Doctor of Indiana Weather Center, here's your Storm Alert weather forecast.
6: Partly sunny through the day. There is still a slight chance of a shower through the day as well. High temperatures around 76. Tonight, we'll see partly cloudy skies. We drop down into the middle 50s. And then for tomorrow, we're looking at partly sunny skies, chances of a few showers and thunderstorms, high temperatures at 77. I'm Chief Meteorologist Carrie Pujol.
7: Right now, it's 63 degrees.
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3: News. I'm Ted Lindner. The evacuation of ships from the Strait of Hormuz halted for a time Thursday by a UN agency after the British military reported a Singapore vessel was hit by a projectile off the coast of Oman.
4: U.S. officials confirmed the IRGC attacked a Singapore-flagged cargo ship with a drone as it tried to cross the Strait of Hormuz today.
3: Fox's Aisha Hosni. The president says the strait has since reopened. And at least 235 people have died after two powerful earthquakes struck Venezuela.
5: More than 1,000 others are hurt and many remain missing. Officials fear hundreds may still be trapped under collapsed buildings, and rescue crews are racing against time.
3: That's Fox's Katie Byrne. And a 74-year-old Florida man became the oldest person to be executed in the state. Dusty Ray Spencer, convicted of fatally stabbing his wife Karen back in 1992. The execution, the ninth in Florida this year after a record 19 last year. 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
6: Partly sunny through the day. There is still a slight chance of a shower through the day as well. High temperatures around 76. Tonight, we'll see partly cloudy skies. We drop down into the middle 50s. And then for tomorrow, we're looking at partly sunny skies, chances of a few showers and thunderstorms, high temperatures at 77. I'm Chief Meteorologist Carrie Pujol.
7: Right now, it's 61 degrees.
8: I'm Tom from Edwardsburg. I was severely nearsighted for my entire adult life until LASIK surgery. I ended up with 20/10 vision in both eyes for 5 years. And once you've had that kind of vision, no other vision is acceptable. Well, 3-4 years ago, my vision started to degrade. It was getting blurry. Dr. Jennifer tried different prescriptions. She suggested seeing a cataract surgeon. Well, last February, she asked me if I would try a procedure for dry eye, which I did not know I had. She did a series of tests and showed me the results, and they're permanently dry, and you cannot feel it, but the treatment was amazing. And I have told my friends, and I've told people in Edwardsburg, she went way over and above, I thought. How do you thank someone who's giving you your vision back? 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
3: News. I'm Sue Guzman. Officials in Venezuela rushing to find survivors after two major earthquakes left at least 235 dead and injured 4,300. Thousands of others are missing still.
4: And rescue crews are racing against time, searching through mountains of rubble as powerful aftershocks threaten to bring down even more structures. And teams are also battling landslides while pulling survivors from the debris.
3: Fox Weather's Katie Byrne. President Trump hosting a garden club dinner for American farmers Thursday night, saying his energy policy is helping to lift struggling U.S. farmers.
5: I ended the electric vehicle mandate, which would have gutted the ethanol industry forever. And I saved your ethanol industry, and I think everyone knows that.
3: The president signing an executive order to accelerate innovation in America's food supply through agriculture modernization. 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
6: Partly sunny through the day. There is still a slight chance of a shower through the day as well. High temperatures around 76. Tonight, we'll see partly cloudy skies. We drop down into the middle 50s. And then for tomorrow, we're looking at partly sunny skies, chances of a few showers and thunderstorms, high temperatures at 77. I'm Chief Meteorologist Carrie Pujol.
7: Right now, it's 60 degrees.
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0: contact with Sophie Cunningham and John Ball.
1: Ball is the vice president of security and event services for Pacers Sports and Entertainment in Indianapolis. The same order says he has to stay away from Gainbridge Fieldhouse as well. A bond review hearing is set for today.
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1: Well, it looks like old US 20 is moving a wee bit slow this morning. McKinley Avenue and Main Street is the intersection that you're seeing some slowdowns. Same deal along a couple of the intersections along Capitol Avenue, namely McKinley and Jefferson. We've got some brake lights. Otherwise, things look pretty good so far this morning. There is, of course, construction that you're going to want to keep in mind today.
3: In South Bend, Diamond Avenue is closed from Portage Avenue to California Avenue for paving and speed bump installation. Also, watch for a closure in the 600 block of Clinton Street, detour with Bronson, Rush, and South Streets. And LaPorte Avenue is still closed between Blaine Avenue and West Oak Street for work on the sanitary main line. Detour with LaSalle, Chapin, Lincoln Way West, and Colfax. If you see a crash or backup, text us at 574-2595-953.
2: Now, from the Glass Doctor of Indiana Weather Center, here's your Storm Alert weather forecast.
4: Partly sunny through the day. There is still a slight chance of a shower through the day as well. High temperatures around 76. Tonight, we'll see partly cloudy skies. We drop down into the middle 50s. And then for tomorrow, we're looking at partly sunny skies, chances of a few showers and thunderstorms, high temperatures at 77. I'm Chief Meteorologist Carrie Pujol.
1: Thank you, Carrie. We have 59 degrees this morning and on the way in 60 seconds. Good news, bad news regarding the Concord Mall redevelopment project. 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
1: 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Developers behind the Concord Business Park project in Elkhart say they're on track to meet their investment commitments despite a temporary compliance issue.
7: The city's Tax Abatement Committee reviewed the redevelopment Wednesday after the project was flagged for falling short of its required investment target at the end of last year. Developers had pledged to invest $25 million in improvements to the former Concord Mall by the end of the year. Officials say about 95% of the work had already been completed, with roughly $24.5 million invested so far. Improvements include a new roof, the addition of new businesses and jobs, and upgrades to nearly 400,000 square feet of space. Developers have until December 31st to complete the remaining investment. John Simney, MNC News.
1: The city of South Bend has begun work on several upgrades at O'Brien Park. The project includes a new splash pad, playground, and outdoor restrooms. A new sidewalk will also be built along Walter Street between Fellows and Michigan. The city officials say that the skate park will stay open during construction. The work is expected to wrap up by mid-August, weather permitting. New this morning on MNC, researchers say mice are evolving faster than anticipated.
8: And getting rid of them may be harder because of it. Rutgers University scientists have been studying mice for years, taking blood samples from the rodents. They found that about 70% of the mice populations contain mutations, mutations that can make them resistant to traditional pesticides. As the mice evolve, experts say humans need to as well, focusing on prevention and sanitation instead of poisons. Heather Stahl.

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6: In July of 1925, Dayton, Tennessee was the scene of the Scopes trial, an event that captivated the nation as teacher John Scopes was tried for teaching evolution in violation of the state's Butler Act.
10: The courtroom had seats for about 400 people. People were standing against the walls, sitting in the windows.
6: Huge crowds came to witness Clarence Darrow argue for the defense against 3-time presidential candidate William Jennings Bryan for the prosecution. While the trial attempted to debate the merits of evolution and the Bible, the jury had to decide just one question, says Tom Davis.
10: Did Scopes break the law? And of course, it took the jury 9 minutes to figure that, yeah, he broke the law.
6: Scopes was fined $100. The fine was later overturned on a technicality. It was an event heard by perhaps millions around the world.
10: At the end of the trial, Bryan said, "We understand that more words have been sent across the ocean about this event than any other event in American history." People estimate 2 million words were transmitted out of Dayton over a course of 2 weeks.
6: The publicity for the town of only 2,000 at the time was enormous, but the media was not kind in many regards. While it did bring commerce from the thousands who came here, locals were often painted in an unflattering way. Town fathers who helped bring the court case to the town expressed second thoughts when interviewed years later.
10: It didn't take us weeks to realize we'd made the biggest mistake we could have made, because you had journalists like H.O. Mencken come up with Monkey Town, the Monkey Trial. Those were not terms of endearment.
6: Today, a museum in the courthouse tells the story of the famous trial. Traveling the countryside in Dayton, Tennessee, I'm Andrew McCray.
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9: Cindy,

0: thunderstorms, high temperatures at 77. I'm Chief Meteorologist Carrie Pujol.
1: Thank you, Carrie. 59 degrees this morning. 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
3: I'm Tommy Lee, and among our top stories, a juvenile who escaped from Berrien County's juvenile facility is back in custody. Michigan State Police say the 17-year-old got out of the facility Wednesday morning by breaching the perimeter fence. Authorities later found him and returned him to custody. Police say the teen also allegedly stole a vehicle after escaping. Possible charges have been submitted for review. Now, your top national stories.
4: Fox News, I'm Therese Crowley. President Trump returns to the scene of the crime at the D.C. Hilton for the first time since the attempt on his life there. It's time for the Faith and Freedom Conference. And he has faith the U.S. peace deal is moving forward despite Iran's forces damaging a Singapore ship with a drone attack in the Strait of Hormuz. It claims three more ships turned around, but oil and gas prices keep dropping. Casualties mounting in search and rescue from Venezuela earthquakes. Nearly 600 dead, 3,000 injured. An exciting World Cup for the U.S. men versus Turkey on Fox Sports.
5: The back post. Knocked out. It's in. It's another early goal. It's Austin Trusty's first career goal for the United States.
4: Turkey went on to win 3-2, but the U.S. secured its group to meet Bosnia July 1st in the knockout round. 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
6: Partly sunny through the day. There is still a slight chance of a shower through the day as well. High temperatures around 76. Tonight, we'll see partly cloudy skies. We drop down into the middle 50s. And then for tomorrow, we're looking at partly sunny skies, chances of a few showers and thunderstorms, high temperatures at 77. I'm Chief Meteorologist Carrie Pujol.
7: Right now at 64 degrees.
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14: Welcome to Friday. I saw something at Fox today, and maybe I misunderstood it. I don't know, but there is a real problem with a third of the country, 34%, I think, doesn't want to celebrate 4th of July, and they reject 4th of July. 34%. That's a real problem. That's a real problem. And there are cities now that are canceling 4th of July things. Mamdani is one of them. Oh, I can't. Mamdani. Can we play the Mamdani audio? Here's the latest from Mamdani. You tell me what this means.
15: We saw today the Supreme Court make a decision that is putting so many people's lives in jeopardy. And I just came back from a rally with 1199 as I stood alongside a number of Haitian New Yorkers who are concerned about what this means for their status in our city. And frankly, this city, the one that we love, is one that has been built by so many from so many different parts of the world. And that includes our Haitian brothers and sisters, our Syrian brothers and sisters. And we stand here ready to be in solidarity with all of those who are concerned by today's decision. And beyond just the language of solidarity, actions of solidarity. Now, what that means when it comes to our city is if you are worried about what this means for your status, if you're worried about what this means for your family, I would encourage you to call our Mayor's Office of Immigrant Affairs hotline.
14: You want to tell me what that means? What does that mean? What is the mayor's hotline going to do? There is a ruling from the Supreme Court. Notice when the Supreme Court goes on their side, you absolutely must positively follow it. But if it doesn't go their way, well, then they have all kinds of NGOs that come out of the woodwork to subvert. Is New York part of the United States or not? Because I'm fine with it. Cut it off. I'm fine. Not a tax. Not one federal dollar goes to New York City. I'm fine with that. I'm fine with that. I don't really give a flying crap. You go ahead. New York, you do your thing. You live without the United States of America. Go for it. But I am tired of seeing everybody say, well, we're just not going to do it. We're not going to do it. We're not going to do it. Okay. Well, let's make that case. Let's make that case. I want to hear your case. And I want it based in the Constitution of the United States of America. What he's talking about is temporary status. Temporary status. So you can come here if you say, oh, I'm used and abused by my country. I need relief. I need protection. Okay, while we investigate temporary status. They have forgotten what the word temporary means. Apparently it means you can be here forever. No, no. And the Supreme Court just ruled, no, there is the word temporary in that. So temporary means, I don't know how to explain it other than saying it's temporary. But he can just have his own little, I don't know, independent city state. I don't know, with its own foreign policy and immigration policy and economic policy. It can do all of it itself. You not recognize the legitimacy of the federal government or even the United States. I've never seen a flag behind him. Have you ever seen it? Well, I'm sorry. Well, let me take that back. I just saw a rainbow flag behind him. So he's got that flag. You want to talk about, you know, Donald Trump is trying to clean the fountains up. He's trying to wash the marble from all the urine and the spray paint and everything else the left has done to it. He's cleaning it up. And they say that he's denigrating things. He's denigrating the White House. Okay, let's see here. He's denigrating the White House because why? Oh, he had a fight in the backyard of the White House. Okay, all right. Well, let me just go with you on that. Okay, shouldn't be done. And then you have every trans person shaking their half-naked ass in the office of the mayor of New York, and that's not denigrating anything. If you want to say a fight is denigrating something so sacred, you might want to say, I don't know, strip shows with children in the office of the mayor of New York might also be denigration. Maybe it's just me. Temporary. Temporary. Denigration. I think, I don't know what Donald Trump meant by this. It kind of makes me feel good, though. Yesterday, he tweeted on Truth Social, the communists are finally making their move. I've been waiting and preparing for this for a long time. What the hell does that mean? I mean, that makes me happy. I've been waiting and preparing for this for a long time. It's easy to be communist. All you have to do is say, I'll give you everything. But that means you're taking it away from others who have earned it. Over thousands of years, this ideology has not worked once. The game is on. Listen to this. The game is on. Enjoy watching. President Donald J. Trump, what the hell does enjoy? I mean, don't get me wrong. I'm excited to watch. But what does that mean? What does he have up his sleeve? At least somebody's at least talking about it, recognizing it, other than you and me. You know? How many people are just dead asleep right now? Country is just burning down with socialists and anarchists are literally burning it down to the ground. Going into our national monuments and vandalizing them. And then complaining when they're arrested. Going in and shooting ICE agents. And then shooting one in the neck. And then when arrested and sentenced to 100 years for terrorism, complaining and saying, you can't do that. This is a protest with a gun shooting him. Then that's not a protest. I need to get you addicted. That's what we need to do. Well, maybe all they need is a dictionary. They can look up what the word temporary means. They can look up the word terrorist and they can look up the word protest. Because maybe this is just so simple. They having a problem with definitions. Why? Because their beloved labor union racket hasn't taught anybody how to read, how to write. Maybe people just don't know the definition of words that just comes out. Temporary. And they don't know what it means. What does that mean? Means permanent. No, see, no, it doesn't. I'm going to get you a book. I'm going to get you. Not one of them Bibles. No, I'll get you one of those later. But to read one of those, you need to understand what words mean. I can't wait. Communists are finally making their move. I've been waiting and preparing this for a long time. Game is on. Enjoy watching.
13: Okay.
14: Supreme Court yesterday came out and ruled on all of this. And, you know, the T in TPS, I don't know what that means. So Mamdani is threatening to open, you know, rebellion. Then the Supreme Court also ruled the government can legally limit the number of asylum seekers processed at U.S. ports of entry each day and then turn them away to wait in Mexico. What they said is, if you're standing on the Mexican side of the border, you haven't legally arrived in the United States. So you can't claim asylum because you're on the other side of the border. Yeah, I'm in Mexico. I'm claiming asylum in the United States. You're in Mexico. You can't do that. Yes, they can. They got here. No, again, do you know what the definition of here is? Because they're not here. They're there. So Biden just changed the definition of here to there. And so they're like, well, no, all of these people claimed asylum. Yep, but they were in Mexico. And so that's not the way it works. And who was it? Was it Alito? Alito comes out and is like, no, if somebody's on your porch and you open the door, they're not in your house. You haven't invited them in. So they can't say, well, you invited me in. No, you're on my porch. I opened the door to answer the door. You're not in my house. But that is too complex for Sotomayor. So Sotomayor, she delivers her dissent. And she opens from something on page 29 of her 35-page opinion. She talks about the MS St. Louis. Now, this is a ship that is a passion of mine. 1939 has 900 Jewish refugees coming from Germany. If they go back, they're going to go into death camps and be killed. And everybody knows it. And the beloved progressive FDR turns them away. They arrive in Cuba. Cuba turns them away. They go to, I think it was Miami. Miami turns them away. Goes to the Supreme Court. They won't hear anything of it. And we just turn them away. Okay. 250 of them died in the ovens. So now we have international law that says if you need asylum, countries can't block. You can't physically block asylum seekers. Okay. She's saying this has turned the ships back. Is it? I'd like to know how exactly you're going to face a gas chamber in Haiti. Help me out on that one. I'd like to know. I mean, I could understand you wanting to get away there from there because your government sucks. I get that. And did the United States have something to do with it? Yeah, the progressives, Clintons. The Clinton progressives had a lot to do with how much it sucks in Haiti. But that's not the Holocaust, Sotomayor. It's not. And they're not in our house. So, no. You could claim asylum in Mexico. Why doesn't Mexico take them? Mexico seems to care a lot. Why doesn't Mexico help them out? Why is it only the United States? Back in a minute. 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

0: One of the things I love about Christianity is that it's never been a faith that stops at feeling. It's a faith that requires you to do. You know, when somebody is hungry, we feed them. When somebody is hurting, we help them. When somebody is being persecuted, we stand beside them. 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
6: I'm Tommy Lee, and among our top stories, the Indiana State Police are investigating a road rage shooting on the ramp from northbound I-65 to eastbound I-80 in Lake County. This happened on Wednesday. The victim suffered minor injuries from shattered glass, but was not struck by gunfire. The suspect was later stopped on I-80, and troopers recovered a loaded gun. Now, your top national stories.
7: Fox News, I'm Roxanne Evans. Tension remains in the Strait of Hormuz the day after Iran targeted a cargo ship.
8: Trump says the strait remains open and emphasized Iran could become a new market for American farmers, saying they'll use unfrozen Iranian assets to buy U.S. crops. And while negotiations between the two countries are still progressing, the recent ship attack in the strait is derailing efforts to resume traffic to pre-war levels.
7: Fox's Jeff Paul in Tel Aviv. Oil prices holding steady. Former Trump National Security Advisor John Bolton plans to plead guilty to one count of possession of a document relating to national defense. He's facing up to 5 years in prison and a fine of $2.25 million. 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
5: Now, From the Glass Doctor of Indiana Weather Center, here's your Storm Alert weather forecast.
9: Partly sunny through the day. There is still a slight chance of a shower through the day as well. High temperatures around 76. Tonight, we'll see partly cloudy skies. We drop down into the middle 50s. And then for tomorrow, we're looking at partly sunny skies, chances of a few showers and thunderstorms, high temperatures at 77. I'm Chief Meteorologist Carrie Pujol.
10: Right now, it's 66 degrees.
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0: plus lifestyles at the anticipated Pride match in Seattle on Friday between Iran and Egypt. Folks, this is just good stuff. Now, in Egypt and Iran, being gay is a crime. I know some of you blue hairs are just realizing this for the first time in spite of many people telling you that. And you're looking around very confused going, I don't understand why the people that we root for are very upset that we want our flag supporting them in the middle of this match in Seattle. I understand your confusion. Then again, it's really not about this. It's about cultural Marxism, isn't it? A spokesperson for the Iran national team told the outlet the Football Federation of the Islamic Republic of Iran takes this matter seriously and has clearly communicated its position to FIFA. Iran and Egypt are two Muslim countries with deep cultural and religious commonalities, and the views expressed by both federations reflect the values and beliefs shared by the people of both countries, a spokesman said. I like how they said spokesperson, but it's really a spokesman. Our position is that no ceremonies or promotional activities associated with this movement should be present inside the stadium or as part of the match environment. This position has been communicated to FIFA through the appropriate channels. And FIFA said, too bad, we're gay, and they're going to allow the flags anyway. So, I don't know about the rest of you, but I think that this is going to be funny. The real question is how many of the alphabet people who really just are clueless idiots and are not the cultural Marxists that and they don't really understand what's actually happening, how many of them are going to have a wake-up call? Probably not many, but it is going to be interesting to watch. We got more coming up. You're tuned in to The Burning Truth.
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0: mission. We're a big tent. And there's just some that I can't be in the same tent with. And understand, these people do not like Democrats. Not only are they not Democrats, they wish Democrats poorly. Let's negotiate the terms of a schism here. Maybe we can part under some kind of advantageous terms for both of us. But I'm done. I'm not in a political party. I am totally comfortable in a political party that spends time questioning the policies of the government of Israel. In fact, I'm enthusiastic about that. I don't want to be in a political party that denies the right of the state of Israel to exist. That's just not, I just can't do that. I'm sorry. It's just not doable.
1: So this schism that James Carville talks about, this is today's Democratic Party. This is why they are leaderless. They are feckless. This is why they aren't driven by policy. And so you look at the national media, the friends that they have over there, and they will try to point to Donald Trump this or Donald Trump that. Yeah, Donald Trump is winning by big, big margins. What is like 99% of the people he endorses go on to victory? Now, it's only in the primaries, but believe me, you got a president who's got a lot of political strength. And as he gets out on the road and he's talking about this, people are listening. But here's the question, and we're going to talk about this today. We got lots of good guests and stuff coming on. We got a lot to talk about. But the state of affairs in America here on June 26th, this is where we're at. Republicans, are you going to do what you said you were going to do? That's what America signed up for. Save America Act is right at the top of the list, Senator Thune. And on the Democratic side of the aisle, how crazy are you going to be? How much do you want to dismantle America to make it look like some socialist utopia that will destroy this country? That's where we're at in America. That's what's happening. And we got a lot more to talk about on the Sean Hannity program. Remember, we want you to call into the studio, 800-941-SEAN, 800-941-SEAN. I'm Jason Chaffetz, filling in for Sean. We're going to be right back. 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

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Deep River.